I wanna be holy. You can have your cars. Give me holiness.

I'm going to introduce to the rest of the world my daddy. Come on, Reverend Dr. W. Arnolfo Sr., would you please come on up to the stage? Come, either way. Either way. When I was little, when I was growing up in Oklahoma and in Arkansas, I was always my father's chief psalmist. Now that was a burden and a blessing. I was the chief psalmist, I was the minister of music, I was the janitor, I was the van driver, I was whatever I needed to be. Because I was the pastor's son. And one of the things I remember is at one point in my life, I decided that, you know, all my friends are doing their thing and I'm stuck at the piano every Sunday morning. I can't go out on Saturday night because if I'm late on Sunday morning, y'all know what I'm saying. And I don't have to paint no picture. The truth of the matter is, I need counseling. I was abused. I don't know. It's something about them old school whoopings. It's just a whole different kind of ball game. Amen. Go get your own switch. That ain't big enough. When I was growing up, I thought my daddy was Zorro. He'd undo that belt buckle so quick. All I see was leather going in the air. When it came back down, it was hallelujah. Thank you, Jesus. Oh, but it blessed me. I am who I am because they loved me enough to discipline me. Amen. Amen. One of the phenomenal things that I recall about growing up as the PK and my father's chief psalmist and armor bearer and cupbearer and... Yes, sir. I remember when I was probably about, what was that, 7 or 8 years old, we used to stand next to each other, he in his robe and me with my little suit on. And, you know, the kind where you pull the pocket up and it's a handkerchief. Y'all remember them, don't y'all front? Y'all had Easter suits just like that. You just pulled a pocket out and you had a pocket seal. Amen. But I remember, we even have pictures, we have photos of this, but I would stand next to him and he would open his hymn book and I would stand there with my little hymn book and we would sing together and it was an incredible thing. It means so much more, Daddy, now than it ever did then. I was appreciative of the opportunity because I was gifted and anointed to do it, and I just loved it. When you're anointed to do something, you're passionate about it. And so I just loved it, but now I am so incredibly grateful to God to have had the opportunity, in hindsight, to serve in ministry with my daddy. That doesn't happen often anymore. Come on, let's be real. That's not everybody's story anymore. But to know now that I stood next to him and he didn't just tell me how to do it. He showed me how to do it. It was in Bishop Green. It was an incredible blessing. So tonight, we're going to relive yesteryear. Me first. All right. I'm in charge now. I'm just playing. Lord knows I'm just playing. Amen. I'm nervous. Hold on. I got to get it together. Father, I stretch. Come on. Y'all know these kind of songs.
my hands to thee. Come on, sing it like it was Sunday morning.

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3: Some of y'all in here been waiting for your next opportunity, been waiting on some stuff to come through for you, and you was getting ready to look for your own sources. 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
3: You know, a few years ago, I had the privilege to go out to the old folk home, then my hometown. And I decided that day that I'd take my Bible with me because I realized that many people out there that had been left alone for a long time would have loved to hear the word of God. And that morning I stood there by the bedside of this mother. And I said, "Mother, how long have you been out here?" And this mother told me, said, "Sister C's, I've been out here a long time." I said, "Well, how many children do you have? Where are your sons? Where are your daughters?" And then mother told me that day, "My children put me in this place a long time ago. And they haven't been back to see about me." And you know, just thinking about that, I'm reminded today of a little story that I heard a lady tell me. And I heard this story. She said that there was a mother that had two sons.

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I want my son to be somebody.

mama. We want you to come and live with us. Help us to take care of our children. As the years went on by and their children grew up, I'm told tonight, even though they were at school age, that school teacher went to her husband and said, honey, your mama's in the way now. I think you ought to get rid of her. We can get somebody else to do this job. There are other young girls in college that could work their way through school on this very job. Your mama uses bad English. She uses this and that and ain't and it. I'm trying to teach my children to use good language. Yeah. Oh, hallelujah. That son went to his mama. Said, mama. Yeah. I was talking with my wife. And she seemed to feel now that you're getting in the way around the house. We don't have anything you're afraid to do. You're using bad English. We don't want this to rub off on our children. I'm going to take you to an old folk home. Yeah. Yeah. I'm told tonight that mama began to cry. She looked at her hands. They were all worn and wrinkled. She had worked her fingers for that son. Oh, yes, she had. She began to pack her clothes up. And whispered in her ear, say, you see that old lady? It hasn't been worth it. Look at all you've done for this mother. He's getting ready to throw you out. Yeah. Good mama. Let me tell you what happened. Wait a minute. Then mama packed her clothes, tears streaming down. Good God Almighty. That son came back to a choir and tried to make things sound good. He said, mama, in your room out there, I'm going to have your color television.

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How have you been doing? Yeah. Let me tell you what happened. That son pulled his brother over and said, Brother, where are you taking my mama? I want to know where you're going with my mama. That doctor told his brother, said, Brother, let me explain it to you. Mama's old fogey, and she's old timey, and she gets in the way around the house. She uses bad English. 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Look at me. I'm wearing good suits.

Beyonce, man should live by music alone, but by every word that proceedeth out of the mouth of God. 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

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His name was L.J. 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

Wait a minute. I got another definition. I got another definition of victory. And it's not complicated. Look at your neighbor and say, neighbor, I can go through a whole list of words, but I got one word that'll capture it all. My word for victory is Jesus.

change now after a while. Listen, you may be going through something, and you may be standing alone, and you may not understand where you're going, but Jesus has your back. Whatever your problem is, whatever your situation is, I believe that it's going to change. Just give it to Jesus.

Mississippi, it's time to stand up to take a seat, a U.S. Senate seat. This November, we can turn out to the polls and put Scott Colomb in that U.S. Senate seat. Scott has seen the cost of living rise while our wages fall behind. He understands that for most of us, affording groceries and paying bills is getting harder, and he'll fight to make Mississippi affordable. He'll push back on the tariffs that are not creating jobs, but instead causing layoffs and families to struggle. Scott Colomb will always put the needs of Mississippi first and make sure that the hard work we're doing actually pays off. Mississippi deserves a senator who cares about all of us, a senator who will put our families first. We need a senator who will speak truth to power and fight for a better Mississippi. Scott Colomb is that senator. It's never too early to get organized. Check your registration status and make a plan to vote for Scott Colomb on November 3rd. Paid for by BlackPack, BlackPack.com, which is responsible for the content of this ad and not authorized by any candidate or candidates committee.

they can get away with this. Rewriting our history. Redrawing our maps. Erasing our progress. Our rights and our votes are under attack. But Mississippi has always had leaders with moral clarity. Leaders who will stand up to the enemies of progress and protect the freedoms our ancestors fought for. Scott Colomb is a leader for a time such as this. He knows we must fight these attempts to turn back the clock, to rig our elections and dismantle civil rights and voting laws. Scott Colomb knows we've fought too hard to

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1: Without faith,

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0: saying, man should live by music alone, but by every word that proceedeth out of the mouth of God. 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
1: Mississippi, it's time to stand up to take a seat, a U.S. Senate seat. This November, we can turn out to the polls and put Scott Colomb in that U.S. Senate seat. Scott has seen the cost of living rise while our wages fall behind. He understands that for most of us, affording groceries and paying bills is getting harder, and he'll fight to make Mississippi affordable. He'll push back on the tariffs that are not creating jobs, but instead causing layoffs and families to struggle. Scott Colomb will always put the needs of Mississippi first and make sure that the hard work we're doing actually pays off. Mississippi deserves a senator who cares about all of us, a senator who will put our families first. We need a senator who will speak truth to power and fight for a better Mississippi. Scott Colomb is that senator. It's never too early to get organized. Check your registration status and make a plan to vote for Scott Colomb on November 3rd. Paid for by Black Pack, blackpack.com, which is responsible for the content of this ad and not authorized by any candidate or candidate.

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0: more than 10 years ago. Dr. Clark and Twinkie and I were in Little Rock, Arkansas with Bishop L.T. Walker. Early one morning, I got a call. I was in Atlanta preaching for Reverend Jasper Williams, and Gloria called me. She said, "Sit down." I said, "I'm going to preach right now. I'm on my way out the door." She said, "Sit down." I sat down, and my wife told me, we were living in New Orleans at the time, four of our members had been killed in a wreck. I got angry with the Lord because I thought they were my best members. I had some others I thought he should have took. Y'all don't like the truth. These were some good members, Brother Sheard. I mean, solid people. I'm not talking about the tithe. I'm just talking about sweet, solid people. No hell-raising saints. And I couldn't understand, why would you take those four people at once? I put three people in one grave. I was upset with the Lord because I said, "You took my members." And he said, "Clean, they're not yours, they're mine." I said, "Well, why did you take them?" He said, "I took them because they were ready. And I'm giving those others a chance to get right." So I called Twinkie. Her and Dr. Clark were over at Bishop Walker's house. I said, "Twinkie, I wrote these words. See what you can do with this. Accept.
1: Accept.
0: What God allows.
1: What God allows.
0: You're better off anyway.
1: You're

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We all go through life asking the question, why?

Just do what works for me, even if you don't think like you got it or you feel like you got it. Or it seems like you're losing the battle. I want you to jump up on your feet and say, I got the victory.

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Don't you touch that organ no more. Don't touch it. Don't hit that note that I like. I'll dance. Don't, twinkie, you know that note I like. Don't you hit that note. Get off the organ, twinkie. Please don't hit that note, twinkie. Y'all want her to hit that note.

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Redrawing our maps. Erasing our progress. Our rights and our votes are under attack. But Mississippi has always had leaders with moral clarity. Leaders who will stand up to the enemies of progress and protect the freedoms our ancestors fought for. Scott Colomb is a leader for a time such as this. He knows we must fight these attempts to turn back the clock, to rig our elections and dismantle civil rights and voting laws. Scott Colomb knows we've fought too hard to go backwards. And when we send him to the United States Senate, he'll fight to keep our communities moving forward. Leadership matters. Mississippi matters. And Scott Colomb is the leader Mississippi needs. It's never too early to get organized. Check your registration status and make a plan to vote for Scott Colomb for U.S. Senate on November 3rd. 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

beside Jesus when the disciples returned. But he was a different man because he was clothed and in his right mind. And because he was excited about being clothed and in his right mind, he asked the Lord, said, "Can I follow you?" And Jesus said to him, "No, don't follow me, but just go into the city." Oh, somebody ought to go tonight. Just go into the city and tell them about the great things that I've done for you and had compassion on you. I wonder, have God

time we get so caught up in what we're going through until we start complaining, Lord, why me? Why me? Why me? What you need to do, one day out of your busy schedule, take the time out. Visit a hospital, MD Anderson. Walk up and down those corridors, and I guarantee you, you'll come back saying, I won't complain. Give him some love as he comes.

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Come on, everybody. Anybody from North Carolina? 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Y'all know what I'm talking about. Just 'cause you in L.A. 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

0: 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Seemed like I could see him in my mind. When he got out in hell, y'all, he began to beat that devil. Can I get a witness here tonight?
1: He began to beat that devil. 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

Yaşam verilgin.

is trust you. Just tell God just to fix me out.

Mississippi, it's time to stand up to take a seat, a U.S. Senate seat. This November, we can turn out to the polls and put Scott Colomb in that U.S. Senate seat. Scott has seen the cost of living rise while our wages fall behind. He understands that for most of us, affording groceries and paying bills is getting harder, and he'll fight to make Mississippi affordable. He'll push back on the tariffs that are not creating jobs, but instead causing layoffs and families to struggle. Scott Colomb will always put the needs of Mississippi first and make sure that the hard work we're doing actually pays off. Mississippi deserves a senator who cares about all of us, a senator who will put our families first. We need a senator who will speak truth to power and fight for a better Mississippi. Scott Colomb is that senator. It's never too early to get organized. Check your registration status and make a plan to vote for Scott Colomb on November 3rd. Paid for by BlackPack, BlackPack.com, which is responsible for the content of this ad and not authorized by any candidate or candidates committee.

Come on and put your hands together. Let's have church up in here. Come on. Somebody remember this one. Can I get a witness? Do I have anybody that really remember this song? Huh? Yeah. Come on.

0: think they can get away with this. Rewriting our history. Redrawing our maps. Erasing our progress. Our rights and our votes are under attack. But Mississippi has always had leaders with moral clarity. 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Leadership matters. Mississippi matters. And Scott Colomb is the leader Mississippi needs. It's never too early to get organized. Check your registration status and make a plan to vote for Scott Colomb for U.S. Senate on November 3rd. 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
1: I just did 20 years ago. Here we go. Take a time, boy.

Thank you, Jesus. Thank you, Jesus. Praise you, Lord God. We magnify you in this place. Great King and great King above all gods.

Come on. Brothers and sisters, I'm feeling real good 'cause it ain't over.

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Redrawing our maps. Erasing our progress. Our rights and our votes are under attack. 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

0: Just lift your hands and say, I'm still here. I'm still here. Come on, say it. I'm still here. Can you witness to the angels?
1: Righteous and perfect are you in all your ways. We sing this to you.

0: Yes, you are, Jesus. 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Yes, Jesus. You see, the righteous run it and they are safe when we call them. Jesus. Come on, why are we doing it? Sing it like this. Yes, sir. What else? What else?
1: He is my
0: yes, you are. He is my deliverer.
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0: 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Breathe it in.
1: This is the air.
0: Come on, he's given us the Ruach breath, the creative breath of God, as he did Adam in Genesis.
1: This is the air.
0: Oh, Jesus. 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

0: Come on, come on, come on. 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
1: This is the air.
0: Come on, come on, sing it in this sanctuary. 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
1: This is the air.
0: Yes, Lord. Come on, say it again.
1: This is the air I breathe.
0: Glory. Glory.

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1: My topic is a true friend tells it like it is. Now, this was our family and friends message. And frankly, I really want, there was another part to this one. And although it is unusual for me to continue a Sunday message on a weeknight, I am going to do that tonight because I'm in the middle of another series beginning this coming Sunday. I'll pick up where I did 2 weeks ago on living in this world, living holy in an unholy world. That's what Sunday's message is. Tonight is part two of the message entitled, A True Friend Tells It Like It Is. Tells it, like some people say, like it is, even when or if it hurts. Even when or if it hurts. Let me just start by asking you a question. How many friends do you have? How many friends? What is it? 2? Is it 12? Is it 20? Is it a countless number? How many friends do you have? You might think that I'm meddling or in some way attempting to intrude into your personal affairs, but I'm going to ask you again, how many friends do you have? I'm asking you for a reason. I'm just asking you to consider that. So would you just pause for a moment and bear with me here and please answer that question about how many friends do you have? How many friends do you have? Now, before you finalize your answer, since the term friend means one thing to one person, may mean one thing to one person and something vastly different to someone else or the next person, I want you to indulge me, if you will, tonight and answer the question using my definition of what a friend is. So I'm asking you, how many friends do you have? But I want you to use my definition of a friend here for the purposes of our lesson tonight in order to answer that question. So here's my definition of what a friend is. A friend is someone with whom you have a sincere, mutually beneficial, and caring bond. A friend is someone with whom you have a sincere, mutually beneficial, caring bond. A friend is someone, in other words, who you know, who knows you, who trusts you and who you trust. A friend is someone who you respect and who respects you. A friend is someone who sincerely cares about you and you care about them. And finally, a friend is someone who you freely, this is powerful here now, this is really my emphasis. A friend is someone who you freely and candidly communicate and or associate with and who you freely and who also freely and candidly communicates or associates with you. Somebody who can talk to you freely and boldly, and someone who you can talk to freely and boldly. Of particular importance, I want to emphasize two points here that I don't want to slip by you. Number one, friendship is a mutually beneficial personal relationship. Friendship is a two-way street. It flows, the traffic flows two ways in a true friendship. It takes two to tango, and it takes two to be friends. And the second point I really want to emphasize here is, the second point is, true friendship involves free and candid communications. You know, all too often, we throw this thing around, this term friendship around, a friend around, not really understanding the gravity, the importance, and the implication behind what it really means to have a friend or to be a friend. And I think Jesus has called us to be friends. He said that we are his friends in our anchor passage if we keep his commandments. And he's told us how to live around others. But perhaps all too often we throw this term friendship around or being a friend, but we're not really emphasizing what it means. Maybe not even understanding what it really means to be a friend. I want to deal with that tonight, because I think if we're going to be disciples, if we're going to point others to Jesus Christ, if we're going to model the life that he's called us to live and to be an example here in the earth, letting our light shine, then we need to learn how to be good friends. We need to learn how to be true friends and do so in a way that undergirds what our ultimate responsibility here is in the earth. The Bible tells us in Proverbs 18:24, a man that hath friends must show himself friendly. You know, sometimes people might complain, well, you know, I don't really have any friends. You know, it seems like everybody else has got friends left and right, but I don't have any. Well, the Bible says here, if you want some friends, be friendly yourself. Sometimes you may not be reaching out. You know, there are some people that say, well, nobody reaches out to me. Nobody talks to me. When I'm at church, nobody comes up and talks to me. Hello, wait a minute. Wait. Hold on a minute. The Bible says he that hath friends must show himself friendly. Break the mold. Get out of your comfort zone. Go out, reach out to somebody that perhaps you don't know. Have that smiling face on and be a friend to somebody else. Let's do it in the name of Jesus Christ. I mean, I know your personality not only might be reserved, you may be a recluse, or you might just be more comfortable in your own circle, but Jesus has called us to be friends, called us to be friends. He was a friend to those when he was here on the earth, and he's talked to us about what it takes for us to be friends. So here in Proverbs, it says a man that has friends must show himself friendly. In other words, friendship is an intentional act. It doesn't just happen. Friendship is an intentional act. But let's be clear here, though. Acting friendly towards someone does not constitute friendship. It's deeper than that. Friendship is deeper than acting or having the traits of a friend. Unfortunately, acts of friendship are sometimes just that, acts. Unfortunately, sometimes acts of friendship are just that, acts. They're phony, sometimes convenient, and sometimes simply self-serving acts. But friendship is authentic. When you're talking about true friends, friendship is authentic. Friendship is heartfelt. Friendship is personally meaningful. Friendship is fruitful. Friendship is a mutually valuable relationship. It flows two ways. It's not just so much about somebody being your friend, but it's also about you being a friend to them. Oh my goodness, hallelujah. So again, how many friends do you have? How many do you have? I guess I'm pushing the envelope here tonight because, and I'm asking you to use my definition of what a friend is, you know, being a relationship that is mutually beneficial, a relationship that is authentic, a relationship where you can be candid and speak to one another with from the heart and do it freely. How many friends do you have? How many friends do you have? Is there a certain part of that definition that you haven't quite met yet? How many people do you have in your life that you consider to be a true friend? A true friend. May I remind you, and I shared this in part one just a couple of days ago, if every now and then, I just want to sum it all up with this, if every now and then you are not being seriously admonished or chastised when you deserve it or need it, then you don't really have any true friends. Now, I know that don't feel right, but I want you to really think about that. If you have no people in your life who can approach you closely enough, who you will let down the guard low enough in order for them to truly minister to you and talk to you about sensitive matters that you don't want to really hear from nobody on, if you can't pause in your life long enough to allow somebody to tell you like it ISE is, if nobody can admonish you, if no one can truly chastise you when you know you deserve it and when you need it, and maybe even when you don't know that you deserve it or that you need it, If you have nobody like that in your life, I really want you to remember this. You don't have any true friends. If nobody in your life can approach you and tell you about yourself, you don't have any true friends. I know that seems broad, but it is true. Then you may have people who want to be your true friend who would otherwise be your friend, but with all due respect, in both your personal and your professional relationships, you don't have true friends if for whatever reason, no one can tell you the truth. If for whatever reason, no one can tell you the truth about you. Now, I'm just going to pause for a moment. I really want to park here and let that soak. Because a lot of people have too many chips on their shoulders, are too fragile, or too sensitive to hear the truth. What? Yes, to hear the truth. Everything about me is not perfect. I need to be able to hear somebody else tell me the truth, even when it hurts. But the same thing is true for you. Let down your guard. You know, this doesn't necessarily apply to everybody, because some people can just take it. I mean, just take it. And then there are some people who can dish it out, but they can't take it. Was that you? Was that you? Oh, okay, I see. Okay. So if for whatever reason you are not allowing people to tell you the truth about yourself, then you don't have any true friends. You might have some so-called friends, but if you've isolated and put certain things or certain topics aside that are inapproachable by anyone and you're not going to hear it, then a true friend, remember, is somebody who can freely and candidly tell you the truth. That means you don't have one, because a true friend is permitted to tell you like it is. That's my topic. A true friend tells it like it is. And if they can't tell you like it is, if they've got to dance around the tulips, if they've got to butter everything up and still can't get to the bottom line, you're living in a fashion that is unhealthy for you, because you are fooling yourself about who you really are and what you need. A true friend genuinely cares about you and is devoted to you. So you ought to let down your guard wisely long enough to let them tell you the truth. So as much as it is possible, be a true friend yourself, and then surround yourself with true friends. Show yourself friendly. Love on people. I know you might say, but that really ain't me. That really not me. And you know, I'm just kind of in my corner. I live life my way. And you go do your thing, and you go do your thing, and I'm going to do my thing. But how can we model the life that God, the Lord Jesus, has called us to if we are not loving on people? I call it loving living color. It's one thing to talk it. It's another thing to live it. It's one thing to talk it. It's another thing to live it. Take the initiative. Step out of your comfort zone. Be friendly. Show love. Speak love. Be an example of love. What's important here is strengthening existing connections I would encourage you, rather, to strengthen your existing connections or friendships, or drop that dead weight in your life and build new friendships. 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There is no real relationship where there is no trust. I mean, if you don't trust a person, you ain't got no relationship. That's not a friend, by the way. Okay, if you don't trust them, that's not a friend. You can call them that, but a true friend is someone you trust and who trusts you. Friendship is a two-way street. Trust flows both ways. Intentionally add to your circle of people, not only people who you trust and people who trust you, but add to your circle of people who you honestly respect and who respect you. Again, friendship is a two-way street. Add to your circle people who you sincerely care about and who sincerely care about you. Pay attention to the people that are telling you they care about you. Pay attention to the people who are expressing that they really do care, even if they say things that sometimes hurt you. It's okay. It's okay. I just want to believe that you have people in your life whose heart is in the right place and who really does really and who really do want to help. But you got to let your guard down low enough. Guard your heart with all diligence, but lower it enough to hear the truth. Lower it enough to hear the truth. Add to your circle people who sincerely care about you and who you sincerely care about. And then allow them to tell you the truth. I can't tell you how important it is, because a true friend tells it like it is. And you've got to let that friend tell you the truth. They want to tell you the truth. Perhaps you are one of those that need to begin to speak the truth to some of your friends in a compassionate, respectful way. But let's stop being superficial. Something that we really are not. If you got an issue with them, find a way. Pray, be led of the Spirit, and then open your mouth, and then allow them, and also allow them to tell you the truth. Allow them to freely and candidly communicate with you. Why? Because constructive criticism or feedback serves only to strengthen you. If everybody's patting you on the back, you're not getting stronger. You're just living or existing. If you really want to grow, if you really want to reach the next dimension, if you really want to soar in life, hey, you got to understand that trial and tribulation actually makes us stronger. Did not Paul say in 2 Corinthians chapter 4, verse 17, "For our light affliction, which is but for a moment, worketh for us a far more exceeding and eternal weight of glory"? Did not David say that when I was afflicted, that's when I, if you will, I heard your voice, or your statute became true to me? What I'm telling you is you don't become a better you without the input and perspective of the people that God has placed around you. You might think that it's happenstance that the network of people around you are completely it's just that, happenstance. No, I really believe that God, all things work together for good to them that love the Lord, to them who are the called according to his purpose. I'm encouraging you to take advantage of the people that God has allowed to be in your life. You actually need their perspective, I believe, many of them, and their input. Sometimes the negative input or the positive input, but you can't just accept only the good stuff that they're saying. Allow your friends to hold you accountable. That's something I made brief reference to on Sunday. To hold you accountable, to address your character flaws. We're not perfect beings. You know, we're saved. We're on our way to heaven, but we still got some growth room there. You have some character flaws. There are some issues about you. There's one thing that I've learned in my adult years, that everybody has issues. Everybody has issues. The preacher has issues. Allow your friends to hold you accountable so that you will address those inappropriate behaviors and actions in your life. You know, when you run off at the mouth, or you say things you shouldn't say, act like you shouldn't act, got that attitude, acting a certain way for days on end, you know. Allow somebody to come up to you. And I don't mean 5 weeks after you cool off either. No, I'm talking about being able to nip it in the bud early. This is so important tonight, because true friends tell it like it is. And you need to allow them to tell it, and then you need to be able to hear it when it's told. Everybody needs somebody in their life who can respectfully but unapologetically and relentlessly hold them accountable. Let me say that again. Everybody needs somebody in their life who will respectfully but unapologetically and relentlessly hold them accountable. You need those kind of people who you know that they're going to tell you. They're going to tell you. You really need that. You really need that. And so we all need that. Be gracious and wise enough to allow special people in your circle of influence, in your life, to be real with you. Should everybody have to dance around the tulips with you? Is there that one part of your life, you know, perhaps you know you're living outside of the will of God and you don't want nobody to tell you about it. You know you go clubbing at least once a month, out there hanging out with the wrong group, doing things that you know you shouldn't be doing, looking at things you shouldn't be looking at, but you don't want nobody to say nothing. You better grow up. You better grow up. You know, sometimes when you get upset, you might use language that you shouldn't use, and you don't want nobody to tell you nothing when you step out of bounds. I'm going to say it again. You better grow up. A true friend tells you like it is. And when they tell you like it is, again, I'm just going to ask you to hear it. Don't get mad with them, because if they're a true friend addressing an issue that's in your life, it's a blessing to you. It really is. You can't trust everybody to be real or to be honest with you, but you can trust a true friend. So be honest with yourself about your imperfections. Why? Because everybody else sees your blemishes and they see your wrinkles. The truth is, whether they tell you or not, your shortcomings and your personal defects are on open display day after day after day. After this message, concluding this tonight, I'm really hopeful that you will realize the power of the true friends in your life who are trying to tell you the truth, and so that you won't ever again walk away rejecting them because the truth was not favorable or otherwise was not tasty to eat on. The Bible says in Proverbs 27:5, a truly good friend will openly or freely and boldly correct you. You can trust a friend who corrects you, but kisses from an enemy are nothing but lies. I know sometimes, as I said Sunday, we want people to scratch our itch. But if people are just applauding you and always talking about only your good, you might better be suspect of that. And if you don't have enough people around you, yes, we all want to be encouraged. We all need to be encouraged. But if you don't have key people in your life who you're permitting to tell you the truth and that be that true friend who tells you like it is, I want to encourage you. Don't go another day shutting your ears or rejecting people, close people around you who want to be a true friend and tell you like it is. You can trust a friend who corrects you, but kisses from an enemy are nothing but lies, nothing but deceitfulness. In Ecclesiastes chapter 7, verse 5, it says, it is better to, this is powerful, listen to this. It says, it is better to hear the rebuke of the wise than for a man to hear the song of fools. A true friend tells it like it is, even when it hurts. Be sure you have some true friends around you. No matter how many friends you may have or think you have, I submit to you today that Jesus is the friend that everybody needs to have. In fact, Jesus is the one friend that no one can afford or indeed can live without. Jesus said in John chapter 12, John chapter 15, verse 12, he said, this is my commandment, that you love one another. See, that's what Jesus really wants us to be. That's what he wants to exude from us in making and being friends. Love on people. Love one another. Jesus was really telling us how to be friends. Why is that important? Let's go on further. He said, love one another as I have loved you. And then he says, greater love hath no man than this, that he lay down, that a man lay down his life for his friends. Meaning there is no greater display, no greater evidence of love than for a man to lay down his life for his friends. You know where I'm going with that. Jesus laid down his life for you and me. He proved his friendship. He proved his love, really, for us. Jesus has proven his immense love for all of humanity at Calvary. And at the will of his Father, at the will of his Father, and because of his love for us, he came to this sin-sick world, this evil world, and ultimately subjected himself to a despicable death, an incredibly humiliating death, a torturous death. Now, since Jesus has proven his love.
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1: 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We magnify you. Oh, I feel you getting a little.
2: I'm going to
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2: on that good old
3: gospel share.

Mississippi, it's time to stand up to take a seat, a U.S. Senate seat. This November, we can turn out to the polls and put Scott Colomb in that U.S. Senate seat. Scott has seen the cost of living rise while our wages fall behind. He understands that for most of us, affording groceries and paying bills is getting harder, and he'll fight to make Mississippi affordable. He'll push back on the tariffs that are not creating jobs, but instead causing layoffs and families to struggle. Scott Colomb will always put the needs of Mississippi first and make sure that the hard work we're doing actually pays off. Mississippi deserves a senator who cares about all of us, a senator who will put our families first. We need a senator who will speak truth to power and fight for a better Mississippi. Scott Colomb is that senator. It's never too early to get organized. Check your registration status and make a plan to vote for Scott Colomb on November 3rd. Paid for by Blackpack, blackpack.com, which is responsible for the content of this ad and not authorized by any candidate or candidate committee.

It's an undignified praise. It's an undignified praise. Undignified praise.

I was glad when they said unto me, let us go into the house of the Lord. Come on now. I know y'all ain't got to stand there and look. It ain't over. This thing ain't over. Come on, somebody. We're going to take this thing out right.

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think they can get away with this. Rewriting our history. Redrawing our maps. Erasing our progress. Our rights and our votes are under attack. But Mississippi has always had leaders with moral clarity. Leaders who will stand up to the enemies of progress and protect the freedoms our ancestors fought for. Scott Colomb is a leader for a time such as this. 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Scott Colomb knows we've fought too hard to go backwards. And when we send him to the United States Senate, he'll fight to keep our communities moving forward. Leadership matters. Mississippi matters. And Scott Colomb is the leader Mississippi needs. It's never too early to get organized. Check your registration status and make a plan to vote for Scott Colomb for U.S. Senate on November 3rd. 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
4: Robert and Paul, I want you to do something for me. This song was wrote by Reverend Jane Cleveland and Casella George. And memories

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they can get away with this. 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Redrawing our maps. Erasing our progress. Our rights and our votes are under attack. But Mississippi has always had leaders with moral clarity. Leaders who will stand up to the enemies of progress and protect the freedoms our ancestors fought for. 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Scott Colomb knows we've fought too hard to go backwards. And when we send him to the United States Senate, he'll fight to keep our communities moving forward. Leadership matters. Mississippi matters. And Scott Colomb is the leader Mississippi needs. It's never too early to get organized. Check your registration status and make a plan to vote for Scott Colomb for U.S. Senate on November 3rd. 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

minute. I got another definition. I got another definition of victory. And it's not complicated. Look at your neighbor and say, neighbor,

0: somebody this evening. Grandpa, come say your piece.
1: Mississippi, it's time to stand up to take a seat, a U.S. Senate seat. This November, we can turn out to the polls and put Scott Colomb in that U.S. Senate seat. Scott has seen the cost of living rise while our wages fall behind. He understands that for most of us, affording groceries and paying bills is getting harder, and he'll fight to make Mississippi affordable. He'll push back on the tariffs that are not creating jobs, but instead causing layoffs and families to struggle. Scott Colomb will always put the needs of Mississippi first and make sure that the hard work we're doing actually pays off. Mississippi deserves a senator who cares about all of us, a senator who will put our families first. We need a senator who will speak truth to power and fight for a better Mississippi. Scott Colomb is that senator. It's never too early to get organized. Check your registration status and make a plan to vote for Scott Colomb on November 3rd. 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
2: up. For all of our AM listeners, we invite you to turn to 98.7, our FM station, when the AM stops running from time to time because of mechanical problems or lightning, our AM will go off the air. 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But thank you for being faithful listeners. Many of you like the AM better. That's old school. So we thank God for you. Keep listening. 11:30 AM, WQFX, or 98.7 WQFX FM. God bless you.
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0: I will praise.
1: Mr. Danny Visneskis, we dedicate this one to you. How many

time to stand up to take a seat, a U.S. Senate seat. This November, we can turn out to the polls and put Scott Colomb in that U.S. Senate seat. Scott has seen the cost of living rise while our wages fall behind. He understands that for most of us, affording groceries and paying bills is getting harder, and he'll fight to make Mississippi affordable. He'll push back on the tariffs that are not creating jobs, but instead causing layoffs and families to struggle. Scott Colomb will always put the needs of Mississippi first and make sure that the hard work we're doing actually pays off. Mississippi deserves a senator who cares about all of us, a senator who will put our families first. We need a senator who will speak truth to power and fight for a better Mississippi. Scott Colomb is that senator. It's never too early to get organized. Check your registration status and make a plan to vote for Scott Colomb on November 3rd. 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

claim it like you can. Can nobody wash away my sin?

Thank you, Jesus. Thank you, Jesus. Praise you, Lord God. We magnify you in this place. Great King and great King above all gods.

They think they can get away with this. Rewriting our history. Redrawing our maps. Erasing our progress. Our rights and our votes are under attack. But Mississippi has always had leaders with moral clarity. Leaders who will stand up to the enemies of progress and protect the freedoms our ancestors fought for. Scott Colomb is a leader for a time such as this. He knows we must fight these attempts to turn back the clock, to rig our elections and dismantle civil rights and voting laws. Scott Colomb knows we've fought too hard to go backwards. And when we send him to the United States Senate, he'll fight to keep our communities moving forward. Leadership matters. Mississippi matters. And Scott Colomb is the leader Mississippi needs. It's never too early to get organized. Check your registration status and make a plan to vote for Scott Colomb for U.S. Senate on November 3rd. 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